0: Symbolistic White Walls. It's the Matthew Good Band, and it's here on the go. Afternoon, Matt here with you, and, well, obviously, the colder weather has shown up for us, and fall-y forefront of mind, right? At least it should be, because we should be getting going with the soups on a chilly day. Oh, baby! And it doesn't necessarily have to be limited to soups. I would argue anything that is served in a bowl and you eat with a spoon. So we're counting chicken noodle soup. We're counting chili. We're getting pasta. I guess in theory it could work. Just not spaghetti. And then like a stew and mac and cheese. That is a soup. I will not hear otherwise. Whatever your favorite is, though, it doesn't necessarily matter. This is the time of year where those comfort meals get coming back, and I'm curious if they have shown up already. Have you had a soup? Have you made a soup? You can let me know on the Facebook page. It is Valley Soup, it's Valley Goat.
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0: next song is new here, so, you know, be nice to it.
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0: There's Seether, but lost all control on the goat. Afternoon, it's Matt here with you. And, well, the fun thing about soup season is the fact that there are so many soups. Cereal is also a soup. But that is a recipe that we don't want to talk about. Well, you're not even... Does anyone make their own cereal? Is that a thing? Probably not. So we'll stick to the traditional soups. And the style of soup that you like, whether it's the huge batches, you freeze them in Tupperware to have later, could even be a family recipe that you're having for Sunday dinner, or just a bunch of random ingredients thrown into a pot that somehow turned out just all right. Whatever you're doing for your soup, I just want to know what you're doing. Well, you can tell me on the Facebook page, Valley Goat.
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0: The Tragically Hip, Three Pistols, here on The Goat. Afternoon, it's Matt here with you, and it is time to wrap things up. T-minus 15 minutes, which means less than 15 minutes to go until we hit 6 o'clock. So, yeah, I guess we got to say goodbye. You know, hugs, kisses, get out the door. We're not going to Irish goodbye this, don't you worry. But I don't really have much else to tell you. Tomorrow's Friday. Weekend's almost here. That's that. So, have yourself a great rest of your Thursday. Hopefully it's a good one. We'll talk to you again tomorrow.
1: The Goat.
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1: I'm Darren Bain. Prime Minister Mark Carney says the federal government is enlisting the planned new pipeline to BC's coast as a project of national interest. The pipeline is to be called Pacific Link. Carney made the announcement in Fort McMurray Thursday morning alongside Alberta Premier Danielle Smith. He explained what the decision means for the project.
2: Over the next year, the Major Projects Office, supported by Canada's energy regulator, will lead consultations with all stakeholders to set the conditions for the projects, specifics about the ownership, the benefits, the environmental protections, and the local hiring, contracting, and oversight.
1: He says the Major Projects Office will aim to finalize conditions by September 2027. The pipeline would be equally owned by Canada and Alberta, with Indigenous communities to be offered a minimum 10% ownership interest. The project is being led by Trans Mountain, with Pembina as a private sector investor. PGSS and Dutchess Park Secondary are among 10 schools around the province receiving a small boost in funding for sports equipment. According to BC School Sports, the support is being provided through the BEAM Credit Union Equipment Access Program, which is being powered by Skyline Athletics for this school year. The program will provide more than $20,000 in sporting equipment to help schools strengthen their athletic programs. BC School Sports says applications were received from 44 schools requesting more than $165,000 in equipment support, which they say speaks to the financial pressures school athletic programs are facing. For the third consecutive year, the Rocky Mountain Rangers were the top fundraising team, raising over $29,000 for the Canada Army Run. All proceeds and donations support the Soldier On and Support Our Troops campaigns, which have raised nearly $6 million since its inception in 2008. Major Eric Depineau says the event means a lot to their group.
3: The Canadian Army Run is more than just a race. Both Canadians and the Canadian Armed Forces join together in the spirit of camaraderie and community. It's a chance for the troops to extend the military esprit de corps to Canadians and thank them for their support. And it's also an opportunity for Canadians to say thanks to the men and women who serve them in so many ways, both here at home and abroad.
1: The in-person run took place on September 20th in Ottawa, offering 5K, 10K, and half marathon options, while a virtual race window opened for remote participants. And Prince George Cougars assistant coach Carter Rigby is taking it all in. He was the guest on this week's CAT Scan podcast. He says being able to learn from veteran coaches like Mark Lamb and Jim Playfer has been a valuable experience.
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1: The Cougars will host the Brandon Wheat Kings on Friday. 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

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If you don't check your feet, yes, can't you do?

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1: I'm Darren Bain. Prime Minister Mark Carney says the federal government is enlisting the planned new pipeline to BC's coast as a project of national interest. The pipeline is to be called Pacific Link. Carney made the announcement in Fort McMurray Thursday morning alongside Alberta Premier Danielle Smith. He explained what the decision means for the project.
2: Over the next year, the Major Projects Office, supported by Canada's energy regulator, will lead consultations with all stakeholders to set the conditions for the project, specifics about the ownership, the benefits, the environmental protections, and the local hiring, contracting, and oversight.
1: He says the Major Projects Office will aim to finalize conditions by September 2027. The pipeline would be equally owned by Canada and Alberta, with Indigenous communities to be offered a minimum 10% ownership interest. The project is being led by Trans Mountain, with Pembina as a private sector investor. PGSS and Dutchess Park Secondary are among 10 schools around the province receiving a small boost in funding for sports equipment. According to BC School Sports, the support is being provided through the BEAM Credit Union Equipment Access Program, which is being powered by Skyline Athletics for this school year. The program will provide more than $20,000 in sporting equipment to help schools strengthen their athletic programs. BC School Sports says applications were received from 44 schools requesting more than $165,000 in equipment support, which they say speaks to the financial pressures school athletic programs are facing. For the third consecutive year, the Rocky Mountain Rangers were the top fundraising team, raising over $29,000 for the Canada Army Run. All proceeds and donations support the Soldier On and Support Our Troops campaigns, which have raised nearly $6 million since its inception in 2008. Major Eric Depineau says the event means a lot to their group.
3: The Canadian Army Run is more than just a race. It's about Canadians and the Canadian Armed Forces joining together in the spirit of camaraderie and community. It's a chance for the troops to extend the military esprit de corps to Canadians and to thank them for their support. And it's also an opportunity for Canadians to say thanks to the men and women who serve them in so many ways, both here at home and abroad.
1: The in-person run took place on September 20th in Ottawa, offering 5K, 10K, and half marathon options, while a virtual race window opened for remote participants. And Prince George Cougars assistant coach Carter Rigby is taking it all in. He was the guest on this week's CAT Scan podcast. He says being able to learn from veteran coaches like Mark Lamb and Jim Playfer has been a valuable experience.
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1: The Cougars will host the Brandon Wheat Kings on Friday. 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

0: November 18th, 1993. Hell's Kitchen, New York City. It's a cool, rainy day for a funeral, or a concert that's been designed to look like a funeral. It's on TV, for millions to watch, and millions get their VCRs ready to record such an event. As a few lucky folks get to be in the same room where magic happened. Welcome back to the Vinyl Power Series. I'm your host, Ryan Mitchell. And tonight's record is one of the most well-regarded live recordings ever. Considered by many to be the apex of our subjects, Nirvana and MTV. The 1993 recording of Nirvana's Unplugged special was a rare moment in rock music, capturing an intense, intimate moment that in the eyes of many could have been a glimpse into the future. A future that would be snatched away months later, in 1994. What was a crowning achievement in the moment turned out to be the end of the line for Nirvana. So let's take a look back. One of the greatest moments, one of the greatest live performances in music history. This is Nirvana. This is MTV Unplugged in New York. So let's raise the curtain and open the show.
1: This is off our first record. Most people don't own it.

This was written by the Vaseline's. Well, it's a rendition of an old Christian song, I think. Or we do it the Vaseline's way.

0: As Kurt said before the song, originally just a church song, then done by the Vaseline's, covered by Nirvana during their Unplugged set. Jesus Doesn't Want Me for a Sunbeam. This is Vinyl Power with Ryan Mitchell. Now let's look back at the landscape of music in 1993. The Rock and Roll Hall of Fame had inducted Cream, CCR, Ruth Brown, The Doors, Van Morrison, and Sly and the Family Stone. Michael Jackson had just changed the Super Bowl halftime show forever with his performance at the Rose Bowl. Then later that same year, gave a 90-minute interview with Oprah that was watched by over 90 million people worldwide. Guns N' Roses had wrapped up their massive Use Your Illusion tour in Buenos Aires, Argentina. After 3 years, 192 shows in 27 countries. Several of them being canceled shows, causing riots. Rap was seeing a genesis with the release of Snoop Dogg's debut, Doggy Style, and the Wu-Tang Clan's Enter the Wu-Tang 36 Chambers. And across the pond, Britain was watching the rise of several new rock bands, including Radiohead, Blur, and Oasis, either releasing their debuts in 1993 or in the process of making their debut to be released in the following year. And then there was Seattle, which had taken over the music world in the previous year, when suddenly bands like Pearl Jam, Soundgarden, Alice in Chains, and Nirvana all had their records explode in popularity thanks to MTV picking them up in rotation. The music videos for Smells Like Teen Spirit and Even Flow were beamed into every household across the United States, making every band coming out of Seattle an instant sensation. Now those same bands were now dropping albums in response to their sudden fame, like Pearl Jam's Versus, Alice in Chains' Jar of Flies, and Nirvana's In Utero. And In Utero was a lot more rough around the edges compared to Nevermind. And that was an intentional decision from within the group to reclaim their punk credibility. But the record was still a massive success, reaffirming Nirvana as a top draw in the music world. A draw that would lead them to be offered by MTV to record an Unplugged set.
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0: We're back on Vinyl Power. I'm Ryan Mitchell, and we're listening to Nirvana's 1994 live album, MTV Unplugged in New York. Now, the question that we should answer before we go any further is, what is MTV Unplugged? It's a very simple thing. MTV would invite artists to record a live acoustic set, which would then later be produced as a live album, plus showing the episode on TV. That's the gist of it. Really, what Unplugged was a chance for an artist to show a different side of them. And sometimes it helped elevate or relaunch careers. And sometimes it would be used as a vehicle to showcase an upcoming artist. Pearl Jam is an example of the latter, as grunge was a simmering genre in 1991 when most of its leaders had just released their second or debut albums, and they were treading water, but they weren't setting the world on fire. But then, Pearl Jam was invited by MTV to do an unplugged set. And that's when the world's attention was caught. People were scrambling to the stores to grab copies of 10 and any other band that sounded like them. And a lot of those people happened to work at radio stations because they put Pearl Jam and Nirvana into rotation. And now, the Seattle sound had taken hold.
6: I guarantee you I will screw this song up. So.
7: What song is it?
8: You know which part.
7: What?
6: Well, I at least know which part I'll screw up.
7: Yeah, like he only screws one up.

0: That was a David Bowie song. Okay, but here's another one I could screw up.
1: What is it?
0: Am I gonna do this by myself?
1: Do it by yourself.
0: Okay, well, I think I'll try it in a different key. I'll try it in the normal key.
1: Yeah.
0: If it sounds bad, these people are just gonna have to wait.

0: That sounded good.
1: Shut up.

0: Nirvana with Dumb off of their MTV Unplugged session. I'm Ryan Mitchell and this is Vinyl Power. If you love this album, if you love MTV Unplugged in New York from Nirvana, there's one person to thank for that. To thank for the sound that this album captured, and that is Screaming Trees frontman Mark Lanegan. You see, a few years earlier, Mark had released a solo album, The Winding Sheet, which Kurt Cobain and Chris Novoselic had performed on. It was a dark and moody album, really fitting with Mark's bassy vocals. That record served as inspiration for Nirvana on the direction to take this Unplugged show. No, we're not going to be playing Teen Spirit or anything like that. We're going to turn to the album cuts and amplify their dark nature into something far more ominous. We're going to bring in the Meat Puppets and perform a couple of their songs while also throwing some covers to David Bowie, the Vaseline's, and later on to end off the show, Lead Belly. Obviously, this is not exactly what MTV was hoping for. They wanted to get Tori Amos on the show. They wanted a guest spot from Eddie Vedder, but that's not what Nirvana was about. No, they wanted to make something special. For example, this decision to really follow the line that Mark Lanegan had cast for a song like Something in the Way. Nirvana turns what is normally just a down-tempo track into this brooding funeral march on this show. It's genius. That direction showcased the delicate and emotional nature of Nirvana to its captive audience.
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0: We have reached the midway point on tonight's record on Vinyl Power. I'm Ryan Mitchell. This is Nirvana and MTV Unplugged in New York. Now, as most people are keenly aware, this album was one of the last times we got to see Kurt Cobain. We got to hear from Kurt Cobain before his passing in April of 1994. So I managed to track down some audio a year before his passing from Much Music when Erica M. went to Seattle to interview Kurt Cobain. Now, Erica asked Kurt the question, where did the term grunge come from?
7: That Jonathan Poneman said it one time sarcastically, and it just caught on.
8: What's that?
7: He's one of the head honchos at Sub Pop Records. No one set out to market this music as that. You know, just, you know, that's what happens when the media catches on. They have to call it something. I like it as much as New Wave. I would have been proud to be a New Waver, you know, 15 years ago.
8: Oh, yeah, well, we were about the same age. I was into New Wave, absolutely. Do you think you have some of the same... is there anything the same between your music and New Wave?
7: I think so.
8: Like what?
7: Well, like, you know, New Wave was just a progression from punk rock and a mutation of punk rock, you know, and it was more commercial and more palatable, you know. It had, you know, punk rock roots, and it was easier to swallow for the media and middle America in the middle of the world, and it's just, you know, that's what I kind of think about our music.

0: about a Nirvana backlash?
1: Hasn't that already been over with? Hasn't that already happened? I don't know. Sure. I don't know.
0: Okay. What is it we're talking about?
1: But we're getting more new wave as the days go by. I think we're going to reinvent new wave and bring back break dancing. I'd really like to bring back new wave and break dancing. You know, meld it to something. I don't know. That's what our new music is sounding like. We're using a lot more effects boxes, and we haven't resorted to skinny ties, but we're gonna. I think our music's. You know, this album's like the closing of the chapter of the formula we've been using. You know, it's like grunge is. It's really kind of boring for us. You know, it's something we can't deny, and we're not gonna stop playing the old songs live. Whoops, and but. Our tastes are just changing so rapidly that we're really experimenting with a lot of stuff, and it might get too indulgent and be really embarrassing for the next album, but we can't put out another album, and this is just like the last chapter of three chord grunge music for us. And it was an easy thing to do and a safe thing to do because we knew it's still popular, you know, but we had to get it out of our systems.

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1: We're getting into the final stretch of tonight's record on Vinyl Power. This is Nirvana with MTV Unplugged in New York City. Now we reached the part of the show in which the Meat Puppets joined Nirvana on stage, as they were already touring with Nirvana at the time in 93, and Kurt Cobain was actually a big fan of the Meat Puppets, citing them as one of his early influences as an up-and-coming musician. Flanked by Kurt and Chris Kirkwood, Nirvana would launch into 3 Meat Puppets covers, starting with Plateau.
0: What are they tuning, a harp? I thought we were a big, rich rock band. We should have a whole bunch of extra guitars.

0: No, that's...
1: No, I'm thing one. That's thing two.
2: Cover your hair and your eyes, then. Okay, this is called Oh Me.

One more. This is called Lake of Fire. All these songs are off their second record.

0: Thank you. Thank you, Tom. Thank you.
1: That was the Meat Puppets.
2: Covering the Meat Puppets track, Lake of Fire, that's Nirvana, joined by Chris and Kirk Kirkwood of the Meat Puppets on their MTV Unplugged special. This is Vinyl Power with Ryan Mitchell, and we should talk a little bit about the show itself. This Unplugged show, for one, is not really a true Unplugged show since, well, Kurt Cobain's guitar is clearly plugged in. It is an amplified Martin D18E acoustic guitar that has effect pedals and everything being run through what looks to be just a monitor wedge that is actually the amplifier. And this is more of just a comfort thing for Kurt. He just was really nervous going into this show. Doesn't help he was also trying to quit at the time, so he's going through drug withdrawal to compound all of those nerves too. This is also one of the early appearances of Pat Smear as a second guitarist in Nirvana. Initially kind of brought in as a tour member, he more or less morphed into a full-fledged member of Nirvana, mostly so that not all the guitar duties were simply just on Kurt. He could focus a little bit more on singing. They're also joined on stage by celloist Lori Goldston, who had been joining Nirvana on tour at the time. Now you pair all those talented people together, and it somehow made magic in that night, despite all the issues on the lead-up, despite the fact that Kurt Cobain almost didn't even perform at all. We somehow got this show. If you want to read up on all the details, you should definitely look into some of the books written about Kurt Cobain, like Heavier Than Heaven from Charles Cross. But we still got some more record to finish off. The last two songs are saved for overtime.
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4: 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Or we're actually not allowed to leave the country. Yeah, long story.
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6: I'm Darren Bain. Prime Minister Mark Carney says the federal government is enlisting the planned new pipeline to BC's coast as a project of national interest. The pipeline is to be called Pacific Link. Carney made the announcement in Fort McMurray Thursday morning alongside Alberta Premier Danielle Smith. He explained what the decision means for the project.
7: Over the next year, the Major Projects Office, supported by Canada's energy regulator, will lead consultations with all stakeholders to set the conditions for the projects. Specifics about the ownership, the benefits, the environmental protections, and the local hiring, contracting, and oversight.
6: He says the Major Projects Office will aim to finalize conditions by September 2027. The pipeline would be equally owned by Canada and Alberta, with Indigenous communities to be offered a minimum 10% ownership interest. The project is being led by Trans Mountain, with Pembina as a private sector investor. PGSS and Dutchess Park Secondary are among 10 schools around the province receiving a small boost in funding for sports equipment. According to BC School Sports, the support is being provided through the Beam Credit Union Equipment Access Program, which is being powered by Skyline Athletics for this school year. The program will provide more than $20,000 in sporting equipment to help schools strengthen their athletic programs. BC School Sports says applications were received from 44 schools requesting more than $165,000 in equipment support, which they say speaks to the financial pressures school athletic programs are facing. For the third consecutive year, the Rocky Mountain Rangers were the top fundraising team, raising over $29,000 for the Canada Army Run. All proceeds and donations support the Soldier On and Support Our Troops campaigns, which have raised nearly $6 million since its inception in 2008. Major Eric Depineau says the event means a lot to their group.
8: The Canadian Army Run is more than just a race. It's about Canadians and the Canadian Armed Forces joining together in the spirit of camaraderie and community. It's a chance for the troops to extend the military esprit de corps to Canadians and to thank them for their support. And it's also an opportunity for Canadians to say thanks to the men and women who serve them in so many ways, both here at home and abroad.
6: The in-person run took place on September 20th in Ottawa, offering 5K, 10K, and half marathon options, while a virtual race window opened for remote participants. And Prince George Cougars assistant coach Carter Rigby is taking it all in. He was the guest on this week's CAT Scan podcast. He says being able to learn from veteran coaches like Mark Lamb and Jim Playfer has been a valuable experience.
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6: The Cougars will host the Brandon Wheat Kings on Friday. 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
2: It's about that time again for Overtime on Vinyl Power, where we have been listening to Nirvana's MTV Unplugged in New York album from 1994. Now, we got two songs left on this record, one being a big one off of In Utero called All Apologies, and the other one taking direct inspiration once again from Mark Lanegan, who performed this on his debut solo album, The Winding Sheet, which Kurt Cobain and Chris Novoselic had performed on. This is a traditional cover of the Leadbelly's song, Where Did You Sleep Last Night?, also referred to as In the Pines. It's a traditional song that Kurt Cobain really loved. And in fact, he talks about how he tried to convince David Geffen to buy him Leadbelly's guitar for like $500,000. Again, we'll get into all of that very soon. But right now, it's All Apologies.

0: This was written by my favorite performer. Our favorite performer, isn't it? All of ours? You like him the best? Oh, yeah. This guy representing the Leadbelly estate wants to sell me Leadbelly's guitar for $500,000.
1: Passing a basket.
0: Yeah. I even asked David Geffen personally if he'd buy it for me.

0: Nirvana with a traditional cover to end off their MTV Unplugged episode. That was Where Did You Sleep Last Night, also known as In the Pines. Originally performed by Lead Belly, done there by Nirvana. And that will do it for our episode of Vinyl Power tonight. A couple thank yous as always. One to my good friend Colton Hoppy, who recorded my copy of Nirvana's MTV Unplugged episode. Thank you for doing that, my friend. And also, thank you for gifting me this record for a Christmas present. If I remember correctly, it was you that did that. So thank you once again, my friend. So remember to keep spinning that vinyl and stay gold. And to end off the show, I'm going to play another clip from Much Music's last interview before Kurt Cobain's passing. And he did this a year before his passing in April of 1993. And Erica M., who's doing the interview, asked a really poignant question to end off the show.
1: The last thing I want to ask you about is, I'm not sure who in your band said it. It could have been you, it could have been someone else. But someone being a little perturbed by them, your mainstream audience, and wanting to just make music for your real fans.
2: You know, a couple of years ago when we were making these bold negative statements about things like that, you know, we were really confused and we're scared, we're afraid that we would lose a lot 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underground. And I don't think we've lost them. I think they're still fans, so I'm not worried about it anymore. And I was at the time.
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1: Today's forecast? 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
1: I'm Darren Bain. Prime Minister Mark Carney says the federal government is enlisting the planned new pipeline to BC's coast as a project of national interest. The pipeline is to be called Pacific Link. Carney made the announcement in Fort McMurray Thursday morning alongside Alberta Premier Danielle Smith. He explained what the decision means for the project.
2: Over the next year, the Major Projects Office, supported by Canada's energy regulator, will lead consultations with all stakeholders to set the conditions for the projects, specifics about the ownership, the benefits, the environmental protections, and the local hiring, contracting, and oversight.
1: He says the Major Projects Office will aim to finalize conditions by September 2027. The pipeline would be equally owned by Canada and Alberta, with Indigenous communities to be offered a minimum 10% ownership interest. The project is being led by Trans Mountain, with Pembina as a private sector investor. PGSS and Dutchess Park Secondary are among 10 schools around the province receiving a small boost in funding for sports equipment. According to BC School Sports, the support is being provided through the Beam Credit Union Equipment Access Program, which is being powered by Skyline Athletics for this school year. The program will provide more than $20,000 in sporting equipment to help schools strengthen their athletic programs. BC School Sports says applications were received from 44 schools requesting more than $165,000 in equipment support, which they say speaks to the financial pressures school athletic programs are facing. For the third consecutive year, the Rocky Mountain Rangers were the top fundraising team, raising over $29,000 for the Canada Army Run. All proceeds and donations support the Soldier On and Support Our Troops campaigns, which have raised nearly $6 million since its inception in 2008. Major Eric Depineau says the event means a lot to their group.
3: The Canadian Army Run is more than just a race. It's about Canadians and the Canadian Armed Forces joining together in the spirit of camaraderie and community. It's a chance for the troops to extend the military esprit de corps to Canadians and to thank them for their support. And it's also an opportunity for Canadians to say thanks to the men and women who serve them in so many ways, both here at home and abroad.
1: The in-person run took place on September 20th in Ottawa, offering 5K, 10K, and half marathon options, while a virtual race window opened for remote participants. And Prince George Cougars assistant coach Carter Rigby is taking it all in. He was the guest on this week's CAT Scan podcast. He says being able to learn from veteran coaches like Mark Lamb and Jim Playfer has been a valuable experience.
4: You know, the hockey, the X and O's, the detail, the preparation, the emotional investment, that Jim puts into a team and into every single season, even, at the age they're at, they still got the juice.
1: The Cougars will host the Brandon Wheat Kings on Friday. 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
5: We've got pretty clear skies this morning, and there's just a slight chance of showers over some southern sections, the high to 14. A couple of clouds in tonight, the low minus 1. Looking at a mix of sun and cloud, high to 14 on Saturday. Cloudy with a good chance of showers, and 14 comes Sunday.
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0: 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Look out for me. Happy Friday from me, Gareth Reed. Glad you're here with me. And you'll be glad you'll be scrolling over to our website, mineachacovalleynow.com. That's if you want to take part in the Okanagan International Film Festival. Beam Credit Union has given us the ultimate film lovers weekend escape for two. 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Flights, luxurious resort stay, golf, dining, full festival access all included. It's coming up October 15 to 18, but our contest wraps up on October 9th at noon. So if you want to go down to the Okanagan International Film Festival and fly anywhere in British Columbia to Kelowna on Pacific Coastal, then you need to head to the website, mineachacovalleynow.com. We are looking at a slight chance of showers this morning, but mostly over southern sections, the height of 14. Couple of clouds in tonight, low minus one. Mix the sun and cloud for Saturday, back up to 14.
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1: Good morning, I'm Zach Barrelclough. The Zellicant Friendship Society hosted a war canoe pull at Lake Catherine Thursday to recognize National Day for Truth and Reconciliation. Mel Bazil says the war canoe has ties to residential schools because many Indigenous people were shamed for being Indigenous.
2: When we're shamed of being Indigenous, we stop doing these things, singing, dancing, painting art, storytelling, taking care of our traditional lands.
1: He says the center is also working on new programming for Indigenous men and boys, including around gender-based violence and LGBTQ+. On Wednesday, a dinner and gala was hosted by the Society and well-attended, according to Bazil. The federal government has officially tapped the planned oil pipeline from Alberta to BC's coast as a project of national interest. That means the Federal Major Projects Office will spend the next year working with stakeholders to finalize conditions for the project. Prime Minister Mark Carney said construction could begin as soon as September 2027.
3: This means that as the project proponents work over the next year to develop their final concept, everything from community consultations to route mapping, ecological surveys, cost estimates, procurement, workforce planning, they can do so with confidence that the federal government supports this project.
1: He said the designation comes after 3 months of consultations with Indigenous communities along the potential pipeline routes. BC NDP leader David Eby says his government would temporarily suspend part of the provincial gas tax if re-elected on October 24th. He says the 10-cent reduction would be in place in response to the U.S.-Iran conflict. Eby says his government would also give the BC Utilities Commission more power to set price caps on gas and diesel. He cited data from the Utilities Commission that said major oil and gas companies are inflating their margins by as much as 20 cents a liter.
4: So when we say we're reducing the gas tax by 10 cents, that 10 cents will actually go to the consumers. And when we give the Utilities Commission these tools, they can crack down on that 20 cents the refiners have started charging out of nowhere, which means 30 cents a liter for drivers.
1: The BC Conservatives said this week they would remove the PST on Canadian beer, wine, and spirits for the duration of the Canada-US trade war. Meanwhile, the BC Greens announced plans yesterday to support renters, including implements vacancy control and ending pet bans. The Prince George Cougars have changed a lot since assistant coach Carter Rigby was a player in the Western Hockey League. Rigby was this week's guest on the CatScan podcast. He says in his draft year, the Cougars were not seen as a team they are now.
5: A lot of us BC kids were talking about, you know, potentially, hopefully not getting drafted by Prince George, as sad as that sounds. It was just, you know, not a good fit for a lot of people back in the day. And, you know, the program wasn't where it is today. And now when you talk with our head scouts and our scouting staff, and, you know, they never get told, you know, in their draft interviews that kids don't want to come here.
1: Rigby played 14 games for the Prince George Cougars, split between the 2010 and 2011 seasons. 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
6: Mostly clear skies today, except there's still a little slice or a little chance of a shower happening over southern sections this morning. Just a slight chance in the high of 14. A couple of clouds in tonight, -1. Mix of sun and clouds, some fog again tomorrow morning, the high of 14. And then we're looking at clouds and a good chance of showers come Sunday back up to 14.
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0: 95.9 The Goat, Kid Rock, Bow-a-da-bob. I'm Gary Threed. Are you in the Halloween spirit yet? I know, I've only had the one day. Here we are at the second. But, of course, this is Halloween month. Maybe this could get you in the Halloween spirit. Hidden Valley has got Spooky Ranch out. How disgusting. It's black ranch in a glow-in-the-dark bottle. That is horrifying. Nothing says festive fall harvest quite like pouring out what looks like 50-weight motor oil over a bowl of romaine.
1: The Goat.
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0: We've got a slight chance of showers. That'll be going away right away. The high to 14. Couple of clouds in tonight. Low minus one. But we've got a mix of sun and cloud for Saturday. High to 14. A good chance of showers come Sunday. Back up to 14 too.
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1: I'm Darren Bain. Prime Minister Mark Carney says the federal government is enlisting the planned new pipeline to BC's coast as a project of national interest. The pipeline is to be called Pacific Link. Carney made the announcement in Fort McMurray Thursday morning alongside Alberta Premier Danielle Smith. He explained what the decision means for the project.
2: Over the next year, the Major Projects Office, supported by Canada's energy regulator, will lead consultations with all stakeholders to set the conditions for the projects, specifics about the ownership, the benefits, the environmental protections, and the local hiring, contracting, and oversight.
1: He says the Major Projects Office will aim to finalize conditions by September 2027. The pipeline would be equally owned by Canada and Alberta, with Indigenous communities to be offered a minimum 10% ownership interest. The project is being led by Trans Mountain, with Pembina as a private sector investor. PGSS and Dutchess Park Secondary are among 10 schools around the province receiving a small boost in funding for sports equipment. According to BC School Sports, the support is being provided through the Beam Credit Union Equipment Access Program, which is being powered by Skyline Athletics for this school year. The program will provide more than $20,000 in sporting equipment to help schools strengthen their athletic programs. BC School Sports says applications were received from 44 schools requesting more than $165,000 in equipment support, which they say speaks to the financial pressures school athletic programs are facing. For the third consecutive year, the Rocky Mountain Rangers were the top fundraising team, raising over $29,000 for the Canada Army Run. All proceeds and donations support the Soldier On and Support Our Troops campaigns, which have raised nearly $6 million since its inception in 2008. Major Eric Depineau says the event means a lot to their group.
3: The Canadian Army Run is more than just a race. It's about Canadians and the Canadian Armed Forces joining together in the spirit of camaraderie and community. It's a chance for the troops to extend the military esprit de corps to Canadians and to thank them for their support. And it's also an opportunity for Canadians to say thanks to the men and women who serve them in so many ways, both here at home and abroad.
1: The in-person run took place on September 20th in Ottawa, offering 5K, 10K, and half-marathon options, while a virtual race window opened for remote participants. And Prince George Cougars assistant coach Carter Rigby is taking it all in. He was the guest on this week's CAT Scan podcast. He says being able to learn from veteran coaches like Mark Lamb and Jim Playfer has been a valuable experience.
4: You know, the hockey, the X and O's, the detail, the preparation, the emotional investment, that Jim puts into a team and into every single season, even, at the age they're at, they still got the juice.
1: The Cougars will host the Brandon Wheat Kings on Friday. 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
5: We got mostly clear skies today, the high to 14, couple of clouds, low minus 1 tonight, a mix of sun and cloud, fog again tomorrow morning, the high to 14, clouds and a good chance of showers on Sunday, the high to 14, and back to some sun and a slight chance of showers come Monday.
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0: 95.9 The Goat, Blink 182. Damn it. I'm Gareth Reed. A slight chance of showers is, I think it should be gone already. We're going to see clear skies today and up to 14, down to minus 1 tonight, and mix of sun and cloud again for us tomorrow after we get that fog again and the high to 14. The Vanderhoof Curling Club is going to be having their mixed league tonight at 7 o'clock. If you want to take part, you can check out the Vanderhoof Curling Club Facebook page. They have five different leagues for different age groups and formats. You got your junior league, the Sterling League, the ladies, the men's, and the mixed as well. If you want to take part, you can even give them a call, 567-7092. But mixed league is on 7 o'clock tonight.
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1: Good morning, I'm Zach Barrowclough. The Zellicant Friendship Society hosted a war canoe pull at Lake Catherine Thursday to recognize National Day for Truth and Reconciliation. Mel Bazil says the war canoe has ties to residential schools because many Indigenous people were shamed for being Indigenous.
2: When we're shamed of being Indigenous, we stop doing these things, singing, dancing, painting, art, storytelling, taking care of our traditional lands.
1: He says the center is also working on new programming for Indigenous men and boys, including around gender-based violence and LGBTQ+. On Wednesday, a dinner and gala was hosted by the Society, and well-attended according to Bazil. The federal government has officially tapped the planned oil pipeline from Alberta to BC's coast as a project of national interest. That means the Federal Major Projects Office will spend the next year working with stakeholders to finalize conditions for the project. Prime Minister Mark Carney said construction could begin as soon as September 2027.
3: This means that as the project proponents work over the next year to develop their final concept, everything from community consultations to route mapping, ecological surveys, cost estimates, procurement, workforce planning, they can do so with confidence that the federal government supports this project.
1: He said the designation comes after 3 months of consultations with Indigenous communities along the potential pipeline routes. BC NDP leader David Eby says his government would temporarily suspend part of the provincial gas tax if re-elected on October 24th. He says the 10-cent reduction would be in place in response to the U.S.-Iran conflict. Eby says his government would also give the BC Utilities Commission more power to set price caps on gas and diesel. He cited data from the Utilities Commission that said major oil and gas companies are inflating their margins by as much as 20 cents a liter.
4: So when we say we're reducing the gas tax by 10 cents, that 10 cents will actually go to the consumers. And when we give the Utilities Commission these tools, they can crack down on that 20 cents the refiners have started charging out of nowhere, which means 30 cents a liter for drivers.
1: The BC Conservatives said this week they would remove the PST on Canadian beer, wine, and spirits for the duration of the Canada-US trade war. Meanwhile, the BC Greens announced plans yesterday to support renters, including implements vacancy control and ending pet bans. The Prince George Cougars have changed a lot since assistant coach Carter Rigby was a player in the Western Hockey League. Rigby was this week's guest on the CatScan podcast. He says in his draft year, the Cougars were not seen as a team they are now.
5: A lot of us BC kids were talking about, you know, potentially, hopefully not getting drafted by Prince George, as sad as that sounds. It was just, you know, not a good fit for a lot of people back in the day. And, you know, the program wasn't where it is today. And now when you talk with our head scouts and our scouting staff, and, you know, they never get told, you know, in their draft interviews that kids don't want to come here.
1: Rigby played 14 games for the Prince George Cougars, split between the 2010 and 2011 seasons. Get daily and weekly news alerts directly to your inbox by signing up at MinnechakoValleyNow.com.
6: We've got basically clear skies today. The high to 14, couple of clouds and fog rolling in tonight. The low minus 1, mix of sun and cloud after our fog. Tomorrow, the high to 14. And we're looking at a good chance of showers on Sunday. High near 14.
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0: 95.9 The Goat. I love that new one from Sublime. That's the title of their album as well. Until the Sun Explodes. I'm Gareth Reed. Clear skies today and about a slight chance of showers. That should be going away, though. High to 14. They said it's just over southern sections and it should be gone. So I'm going to stop talking about it. We got a few clouds in tonight, low minus one. Mix the sun and cloud tomorrow, back up to above 14. If you've gone to our website, MinichacoValleyNow.com, you would have seen that, wow, Quesnel RCMP have had some issues over the last little while. They've seized two loaded handguns and drugs in two separate instances, 2 days apart. Last Saturday, they had a 21-year-old woman arrested for impaired operation and drug possession. They seized cash and drugs and a loaded pistol. And then the second incident occurred a couple of days later when officers responded to a suspicious vehicle report and they arrested a 37-year-old female and charged her with six firearms-related offenses. That is lots of gun crime for Quesnel. Although I think folks there are bitter because no one east of McKenzie can pronounce their name properly.
1: The Goat.
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0: Just a couple of clouds today, the high to 14. A few clouds again tonight, low minus one. A mix of sun and cloud tomorrow, the high to 14. And then Sunday, looks like we're going to get a good chance of showers, high to 14.
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2: I'm Darren Bain. Prime Minister Mark Carney says the federal government is enlisting the planned new pipeline to BC's coast as a project of national interest. The pipeline is to be called Pacific Link. Carney made the announcement in Fort McMurray Thursday morning alongside Alberta Premier Danielle Smith. He explained what the decision means for the project.
3: Over the next year, the Major Projects Office, supported by Canada's energy regulator, will lead consultations with all stakeholders to set the conditions for the projects, specifics about the ownership, the benefits, the environmental protections, and the local hiring, contracting, and oversight.
2: He says the Major Projects Office will aim to finalize conditions by September 2027. The pipeline would be equally owned by Canada and Alberta, with Indigenous communities to be offered a minimum 10% ownership interest. The project is being led by Trans Mountain, with Pembina as a private sector investor. PGSS and Dutchess Park Secondary are among 10 schools around the province receiving a small boost in funding for sports equipment. According to BC School Sports, the support is being provided through the BEAM Credit Union Equipment Access Program, which is being powered by Skyline Athletics for this school year. The program will provide more than $20,000 in sporting equipment to help schools strengthen their athletic programs. BC School Sports says applications were received from 44 schools requesting more than $165,000 in equipment support, which they say speaks to the financial pressures school athletic programs are facing. For the third consecutive year, the Rocky Mountain Rangers were the top fundraising team, raising over $29,000 for the Canada Army Run. All proceeds and donations support the Soldier On and Support Our Troops campaigns, which have raised nearly $6 million since its inception in 2008. Major Eric Depineau says the event means a lot to their group.
4: The Canadian Army Run is more than just a race. It's about Canadians and the Canadian Armed Forces joining together in the spirit of camaraderie and community. It's a chance for the troops to extend the military esprit de corps to Canadians and to thank them for their support. And it's also an opportunity for Canadians to say thanks to the men and women who serve them in so many ways, both here at home and abroad.
2: The in-person run took place on September 20th in Ottawa, offering 5K, 10K, and half marathon options, while a virtual race window opened for remote participants. And Prince George Cougars assistant coach Carter Rigby is taking it all in. He was the guest on this week's CAT Scan podcast. He says being able to learn from veteran coaches like Mark Lamb and Jim Playfer has been a valuable experience.
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2: The Cougars will host the Brandon Wheat Kings on Friday. 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
6: Just a few clouds this morning in the high of 14. Couple of clouds, low minus one tonight. Both sun and cloud tomorrow, the high of 14. Chance of showers, a good chance of it come Sunday, high of 14. And back to a mix of sun and cloud with a slight chance of showers, high of 14 on Monday.
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8: 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The Goat.

The Villarreal sisters, 95.9 The Goat. They are the warning. That's kerosene. I'm Gareth Reed. Happy Friday to you. Another edition of Rob's Dad Jokes coming up after Finger 11. The Mountain, 95.9 The

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1: Pull my finger.
0: Side effects may include eye rolling, heavy sighing, and immediate face palming. You've been warned. It's Rob's Dad Jokes.
2: All right, if I gotta put up with this guy, you do too. One of my closest friends, it's Rob. Happy Friday, buddy.
3: Happy Friday, my man.
2: How was your week, pal?
3: You know, not bad. I had a good chat with my therapist. I finally broke down and told her that I'm addicted to Instagram, and she said, I don't think I'm following you.
2: Yeah, that's one unfollow from me, too. How is the wife?
3: You know what? She's doing really good, although, you know, lately I've been getting some mixed messages from her.
2: Yeah, seems about right.
3: You know what? She told me to be more spontaneous around the house, so you know what? I did some dishes yesterday.
2: Oh, that's lovely.
3: Yeah, you'd think so, but she followed me around the rest of the day asking what I broke.
2: Yeah, I know what that's like. How's your son doing?
3: Oh my gosh, man. He got under my skin on Tuesday.
2: What happened?
3: Well, you know, he asked me for a bookmark.

0: bad about that?
1: Well, he's 25 years old. He still doesn't know my name is Rob.
0: No. Oh, gee. All right. Well, I see you for a beer tonight.
1: Absolutely. Right after I finish writing this fiery letter I have for those avocado farmers down south.
0: You got a problem with those avocado farmers? What's the deal?
1: Well, they need to be putting better prizes inside. I've got 15 of those wooden balls already.
0: All right, man. You have a good weekend.
1: You too, my man.
2: The GOAT.
3: A provincial general election has been called for October 24th, and there are so many ways to vote.
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0: We're going to get some clouds today, the high to 14, a few more tonight, low minus 1. More sunshine than cloud, hopefully tomorrow, high to 14. We're looking at a chance of showers on Sunday, back up to around 14. 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
2: Just a couple of clouds in today and a high to 14. Few clouds tonight, low minus 1. Mix of sun and cloud, 14 for a high on Saturday. Cloudy with a good chance of showers, high to 14 Sunday.
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1: I'm Darren Bain. Prime Minister Mark Carney says the federal government is listing the planned new pipeline to BC's coast as a project of national interest. The pipeline is to be called Pacific Link. Carney made the announcement in Fort McMurray Thursday morning alongside Alberta Premier Danielle Smith. He explained what the decision means for the project.
2: Over the next year, the Major Projects Office, supported by Canada's energy regulator, will lead consultations with all stakeholders to set the conditions for the projects, specifics about the ownership, the benefits, the environmental protections, and the local hiring, contracting, and oversight.
1: He says the Major Projects Office will aim to finalize conditions by September 2027. The pipeline would be equally owned by Canada and Alberta, with Indigenous communities to be offered a minimum 10% ownership interest. The project is being led by Trans Mountain, with Pembina as a private sector investor. PGSS and Dutchess Park Secondary are among 10 schools around the province receiving a small boost in funding for sports equipment. According to BC School Sports, the support is being provided through the BEAM Credit Union Equipment Access Program, which is being powered by Skyline Athletics for this school year. The program will provide more than $20,000 in sporting equipment to help schools strengthen their athletic programs. BC School Sports says applications were received from 44 schools requesting more than $165,000 in equipment support, which they say speaks to the financial pressures school athletic programs are facing. For the third consecutive year, the Rocky Mountain Rangers were the top fundraising team, raising over $29,000 for the Canada Army Run. All proceeds and donations support the Soldier On and Support Our Troops campaigns, which have raised nearly $6 million since its inception in 2008. Major Eric Depineau says the event means a lot to their group.
3: The Canadian Army Run is more than just a race. It's about Canadians and the Canadian Armed Forces joining together in the spirit of camaraderie and community. It's a chance for the troops to extend the military esprit de corps to Canadians and to thank them for their support. And it's also an opportunity for Canadians to say thanks to the men and women who serve them in so many ways, both here at home and abroad.
1: The in-person run took place on September 20th in Ottawa, offering 5K, 10K, and half marathon options, while a virtual race window opened for remote participants. And Prince George Cougars assistant coach Carter Rigby is taking it all in. He was the guest on this week's CAT Scan podcast. He says being able to learn from veteran coaches like Mark Lamb and Jim Playfer has been a valuable experience.
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1: The Cougars will host the Brandon Wheat Kings on Friday. 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
5: We got some clouds today, the high to 14, a few of them tonight, low minus 1, a mix of both sun and cloud on Saturday, the high to 14. We're going to see a good chance of showers come Sunday, back up to above 14. Monday, sun and cloud, slight chance of showers, 14. Seems like that's the temperature for a while.
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0: line, the GOAT, the Georgia Satellites. Keep your hands to yourself. I love that old school boogie rock. I'm Gareth Reed. 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

0: 95.9 The Goat, after playing in bands for so many years, that sound is abhorrent to me. It is Dexter and the Moonrocks with a good lot of feedback to end it out. Freaking out. I'm Gear 3. Are you in the Halloween spirit yet? This may get you there, or just may make you want to throw up a little bit. Hidden Valley, the ranch folks, they're getting into the Halloween spirit. Their first ever seasonal dressing. You're thinking, ooh, seasonal. Is it going to be like pumpkin spice or maybe a little nutmeg or something? No, spooky ranch. It is black ranch. Fruit juice and cocoa make it black. And it's in the glow-in-the-dark bottle. Black ranch. Nothing says festive fall harvest quite like pouring out what looks like 50-weight motor oil over a bowl of romaine.
1: The Goat.
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0: Your GO weather forecast, a couple of clouds today, the high to 14, a few of them tonight, low minus 1. Sunshine coming back for a while Saturday, mix of sun and cloud. After the fog, the high to 14, got a good chance of showers, 14 on Sunday. Slight chance of showers along with more sun on Monday, high back up to 14.
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Well, here's another one to add to that list. 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

0: 95.9 The Goat, the brand new one from Evanescence. Who will you follow? I'm Gareth Reed. What category will you fit in? The Vanderhoof Curling Club has 5 weekly leagues for different age groups and formats. I love curling. I lived in Winnipeg for many, many years, right through my early childhood and teenage years. So it was flat and cold, so we curled all the time. And I love it. I curled as a junior, and then I was in the mixed league, which was a lot of fun. So mixed league is tonight at 7 o'clock, but there's different leagues for different age groups and formats. Curling is a lot of fun. You want to check out the Vanderhoof Curling Club Facebook page for more info, or you can always give them a call. 567-7092.
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0: 95.9 The Goat, 3 days grace. They don't want to go home tonight. I'm Gareth Reed. A couple of people may have gone home after booking or spending a night in the jail in Quesnel. Last week was a rough one for the RCMP there. They seized two loaded handguns and drugs in two separate instances 2 days apart. Last Saturday, a 21-year-old woman was arrested for impaired operation and drug possession. They seized drugs and cash and a loaded pistol. And then the second occurred 2 days later when officers responded to a suspicious vehicle. As a result, a 37-year-old female was arrested and charged with six firearms-related offenses. Lots of gun crime for Quesnel. Although I think folks there are bitter because no one east of Mackenzie can pronounce their name properly.
1: The Goat.
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0: 95.9 The Goat, YouTube, with or without you. I'm going to be with Rob, another edition of Rob's Dad Jokes after The Watchmen on The Goat.
1: 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How loud does it go?

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1: Pull my finger.
0: Side effects may include eye rolling, heavy sighing, and immediate face palming. You've been warned. It's Rob's Dad Jokes.
2: All right, if I got to put up with this guy, you do too. One of my closest friends, it's Rob. Happy Friday, buddy.
3: Happy Friday, my man.
2: How was your week, pal?
3: You know, not bad. I had a good chat with my therapist. I finally broke down and told her that I'm addicted to Instagram, and she said, I don't think I'm following you.
2: Yeah, that's one unfollow from me, too. How is the wife?
3: You know what? She's doing really good, although, you know, lately I've been getting some mixed messages from her.
2: Yeah, seems about right.
3: You know what? She told me to be more spontaneous around the house, so you know what? I did some dishes yesterday.
2: Oh, that's lovely.
3: Yeah, you'd think so, but she followed me around the rest of the day asking what I broke.
2: Yeah, I know what that's like. How's your son doing?
3: Oh my gosh, man. He got under my skin on Tuesday.
2: What happened?
3: Well, you know, he asked me for a bookmark.
2: Yeah, what's bad about that?
3: Well, he's 25 years old. He still doesn't know my name is Rob.
2: No. Oh, gee. All right, well, I see him for a beer tonight.
3: Absolutely. Right after I finish writing this fiery letter I have for those avocado farmers down south.
2: You got a problem with those avocado farmers? What's the deal?
3: Well, they need to be putting better prizes inside. I've got 15 of those wooden balls already.
2: All right, man. You have a good weekend.
3: You too, my man.
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1: Oh, hey, welcome back to the castle. 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

0: 95.9 The Goat. That is the Arkells. Oh, the boss is coming. Oh, I see that Matt is coming. He'll be in to take care of the rest of your Friday. Don't forget, as you're doing some shopping this weekend, maybe pick up a couple of extra bags of candy, or maybe you can help out with fireworks, because the 25th annual Pumpkin Walk, hosted by the Chamber of Commerce, is coming up on Halloween, and they need a hand. 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I'll talk to you Monday. Red Hot Chili Peppers up next.
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1: I'm Brendan Palou. The plan for a new pipeline from Alberta to BC's coast moved a step forward yesterday. Prime Minister Mark Carney officially tapped it as a project of national interest, granting it a streamlined federal permitting process. Now, BC Conservative Interim Leader Lauren Dirksen said on the campaign trail that he welcomes the move.
2: We welcome it because British Columbia's economy desperately needs a boost, and the events of the last few years have shown just how important this is to be self-sufficient.
1: Center BC also voiced support for the move. Now, BC Greens leader Emily Lowen slammed the pipeline plan, saying increased oil tankers would put the environment and coastal economies at risk. Premier David Eby signed a deal with Ottawa in July that promised a framework for the province to get a share in the profits from the project. In addition, BC NDP leader David Eby says his government would temporarily suspend part of the provincial gas tax if re-elected October 24th. He says the 10-cent reduction would be in place in response to the U.S.-Iran conflict. Now, Eby says his government would also give the BC Utilities Commission more power to set price caps on gas and diesel. He cited data from the Utilities Commission that said major oil and gas companies are inflating their margins by as much as 20 cents a liter.
3: So when we say we're reducing the gas tax by 10 cents, that 10 cents will actually go to the consumers. And when we give the Utilities Commission these tools, they can crack down on that 20 cents the refiners have started charging out of nowhere, which means 30 cents a liter for drivers.
1: The BC Conservatives said this week they would remove the PST on Canadian beer, wine, and spirits for the duration of the Canada-U.S. trade war. Meanwhile, the BC Greens also announced plans yesterday to support renters, including implement vacancy controls, as well as ending pet bans. The Prince George RCMP is asking the public to help find 39-year-old Darren James Everett Ward. Police say he was last seen near Edmonton Street and 13th Avenue in May of this year and has not been seen or heard from since. They add their concern for Ward and ask anyone with information on his whereabouts to contact their local police. And the Christmas season may still be a little while out, but the Spruce Capital Senior Center in Prince George is getting ready to start its holiday donation initiative. Operation Christmas Child, also known as the Shoebox Greeting, has various gifts that can fit in a shoebox, which are then sent to Calgary and distributed to kids around the world. Spokesperson B. McKay talks about some of the items needed for the shoeboxes.
4: We have a list of different things that we need for our shoebox. Washcloths are one of them. Small teddy bears and dolls, Rubik's cubes, fidgets, travel board games. These are the things that are needed right now.
1: McKay said donations will be taken in starting today at the Spruce City Capital Senior Center on Rainbow Drive, with the deadline for donations at the end of this month. Be the first to know. Get news alerts directly to your inbox by signing up at MinnechakaValleyNow.com.
5: Well, thank you once again for the update. Good afternoon. Happy Friday. It's Matt here with you, and it is time for us to look at the weather. It's pretty straightforward, though. 10 degrees is the current temp. 14 is the daytime high. 1 is the overnight low, and mainly sunny throughout the day. Overall, it's looking pretty good. Getting ready for this weekend, so let's get there. We got to do it as quick as we can. So I will do it and help out by playing the longest song humanly possible. It's also a really good song, so that works out too. It's Alice in Chains up first with Rooster here on The Goat.
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0: That's Kim Mitchell. Go for a soda here on the GOAT. Afternoon, it's Matt here with you, and we made it to Friday. And honestly, this is a pretty good time of year to be enjoying a weekend out and around Vanderhoof and Fort St. James, for that matter, as well. Because, you know, fall's starting to settle in. Mornings are obviously going to be a little cooler and a little darker longer. But we still have these nice afternoons where we can totally get outside and enjoy everything that the area has to offer. Like projects around the house, even Christmas lights, in theory, while the weather's still nice, could throw those up. Just don't turn them on yet, because then people will think you're crazy. Or whether you're heading out somewhere or just planning a very busy weekend of relaxing, hopefully you can enjoy a little bit of nice weather, because it is supposed to be pretty nice. But with all that being said, what are your plans for the weekend? What are you planning on getting up to? You can let me know on the Facebook page, Valley Goat. The Goat.
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0: That is Bon Jovi, It's My Life, here on The GOAT. Afternoon, it's Matt here with you. And well, one thing about weekends in the fall is that they start looking a little different. Just week after week, it's going to look different. We're going to go from most of the trees have a little bit of color to all of the trees have all of the color to none of the trees have any leaves over the course of probably the next month here. So, you know, with summer usually being all about being outside as much as humanly possible and fall trickily, slowly making it a little more difficult to do, taking advantage of it a couple last times is probably on the menu for quite a few people, I would imagine. Get together with some friends, you go for a walk, go for a hike. There's tons of different options for you when it comes to fall weekending up here in the north. So, well, what are you doing? What do you got planned? Do you need ideas? All of this can be achieved by going to the Facebook page. It's Valley Goat.
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0: the glorious Suns Lightning. Matt's here on the GOAT. Afternoon, Matt, here with you. And, well, the weekend is almost upon us, as we know. And that's what we've been chatting about, what we're getting up to this weekend. And I have the most interesting weekend plans you'll ever hear. They're mine. Ready? Nothing. What do you mean interesting? What? That's the beauty of it. I could do whatever. I could see a random Facebook post about a swap meet happening somewhere and just go. Because I didn't set anything in stone, didn't have any plans. Is that going to happen? Probably not. I'm probably just going to catch up on a little bit of sleep and play a bunch of video games. Maybe do some laundry. But there's nothing wrong with that. Sounds like a successful weekend to me. But what are you doing? You can still let me know on the Facebook page, Valley Goat.
1: The Goat.
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0: It is 1 o'clock here on the GOAT. Afternoon, it's Matt here with you and taking a look at the weather. A lot more of the same. 14 for the daytime high, 1's the overnight low. We are at the very least up to 11 now for our current temp and mainly sunny throughout the rest of the day. That's it. So, keeping this hour rocking along, the Foo Fighters are going to help out with that. 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

0: Remote control, that is Age of Electric on 95.9 The Goat. Afternoon, it's Matt here with you, and as we all know, hockey season is fully and officially underway. Even here in Vanderhoof, when the WHL and the NHL get going, you definitely see people that start to talk about it. Lineups, players, how long or how good the season's looking, stuff like that. Just conversations aren't super great right now, but we're not a sports show, so we're not going to cover that part. It's just something about hockey returning. It fits so nicely with this time of year. Cold weather arrives, the evenings get darker, and then you get to sit down and enjoy a game. And it really does feel like the perfect fall activity. At least it does to me. I'd be curious what your thoughts are, though. Is it the best fall activity? Sitting down to watch the game? Doesn't matter league? Doesn't matter if it's your kid you're watching? Or maybe the team that your kid could play for in the future? Oh, you ever think of it that way? Well, either way, the question still stands. Are you tuning in to the hockey season? Or not quite yet? You let me know on the Facebook page, Valley Goat.
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0: They're sublime until the sun explodes here on the GOAT. Afternoon, it's Matt here with you, and well, we're talking a little hockey season. And I mean, one of the cool things that I've definitely noticed, and it was honestly, it was a little bit different in Edmonton, and I'll elaborate after. But the cool thing about junior hockey, I find, is how connected fans can get to the teams. I know so many people that just, they're enamored by the Cougars. That's their team. They don't even care what the Canucks, the Oilers, the Flames, the Jets, whoever else they might cheer for even does. No, they don't care. They are fully bought in to their local team, which is awesome. And they end up just following these players throughout their careers. That's how their allegiance works, which is epic. It really is. These young players trying to make their marks and the future stars trying to become household names. But it's even before they do. I don't know. There's just something about junior hockey that I just really like. I'm just big fan over here. So I'm curious. Is that your one true love when it comes to hockey season? Are you tuning into the dub more than you are the show? You can let me know on the Facebook page. It's Valley Goat.
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0: That is Our Lady Peace. Sound the alarm here on the GOAT. Afternoon, it's Matt here with you. And well, while on the topic of hockey, if you are looking for a little dub action, well, there's a game today. The Brandon Wheat Kings and the Prince George Cougars going head-to-head at the CN Center a little bit later today. So, well, I mean, yeah, you could go if you want. 7 o'clock when the game's going to get kicked off. And you could also watch it for free on YouTube. It's great that there's so many different ways that you can tune in and listen. Or you could do it the old-fashioned way. And what I mean by that is I used to just religiously listen to hockey games on the radio. All the time. There was, well, one announcer in particular that I was really fond of, so I really liked hearing his call. And if you're just like me with that, why not listen on the GOAT? 94.3, you'll be able to tune in and catch all the action for this Cougars game as well. So whether you're in the stands, in your car, or in bed, you'll be able to catch some hockey.
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0: Holy moly, look at the time. It's flying by. 2 o'clock already. What's going on here on the GOAT? Afternoon, it's Matt here with you and taking a look at the weather. Yep, still pretty much more of the same, except the daytime high is the same. But our current temp, that's different. 13 is what we're at now. 14 the daytime high. 1 degree the overnight low. Mainly sunny throughout the day. That's all I got for you. So let's get this next hour underway with the Cult. Sweet Soul Sister. And that's here on the GOAT.
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0: There's the tragically hip locked in the trunk of a car here on the GOAT. Afternoon, Matt here with you. And, you know, something about fall makes movie nights better. Cooler evenings can definitely help with that. The darker skies absolutely do. And getting cozy and comfortable at home with a blanket and maybe something warm to drink? Oh, sign me up. I'm there. And I, of course, feel like we need some movies to make these movie nights good now. Classic Halloween or an old favorite or something you watch every year. What is it? Let's think of it hypothetically. This weekend, if you have time to have a fall movie day, what are you watching? What's the first movie you throw on? And well, we'll talk about it more as well as hear some answers on the Facebook page. It's Valley Goat.
1: The Goat.
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1: Kaleo with Rock and Roller here on the GOAT. Afternoon, it's Matt here with you, and we're talking fall movie days. And obviously, kind of just like how music works, one of the best ways to discover new forms of media that you want to consume is by what other people listen to, right? Whether it's music, whether it's TV shows, whether it's movies. You definitely look for other people's opinions before you tend to jump on board just watching something, right? Especially if it's like the drastically different genres, like comedies to horror. You know what I mean? It's not everyone likes scary movies. Not everyone likes comedies. Not everybody likes something that's really easy to watch after a long day. Which, you know, a little bit of a stick in the mud type of answer. But, yeah, it's okay. And we did get some pretty good answers for fall movies on the Facebook page. One of which is a very, very autumn-y movie. It's Hocus Pocus. I haven't seen that in so long. That would definitely be a good way to curl up under a blanket on the couch and just probably fall asleep in the middle of the movie. I understand why parents do that now.
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0: Yeah, and she was right.
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1: Van Halen
0: is, well, it's finished, but that's right here on the GOAT. Afternoon, it's Matt here with you. We're talking fall movies. And we do have some more options on the Facebook page now from a few listeners. We had Diana message in with Knives Out, which I didn't know what it was. Which, no, that's not true. I did know what it was. I just forgot about it, so I had to Google it again. And yes, that is a good movie. That actually would be kind of like super like fall vibes for it. Another one, too. Marcy hit me up with this one, which is just fantastic. Because it literally is The Fantastic Mr. Fox. Oh, that's one of those like really, really good-looking claymation movies. If you've never seen it, 10 out of 10, would recommend. And then we had Dave with the very fall-themed movie of The Martian, where Matt Damon is stranded on the moon, or Mars, or whatever happens. I don't know, it's a space movie. But hey, we got some options now, so if you are looking to have a little fall movie marathon, there's a little list for you right there. Get going, get the blanket and the popcorn ready to rock. This weekend's going to be good.
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2: 3 o'clock. So we made it to now here on the GOAT. Afternoon, Matt here with you and taking a look at the weather. It is as simple can be. 14 for the daytime high. It's also our current temp. 1's the overnight low, mainly sunny. That's it. Told you. Super straightforward. So let's keep this hour moving with some Wolf Mother. The Joker and the Thief are up first here on the GOAT.
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something, yeah. But none of it'll last unless you take the reins, take them from the night. Push the pawn right through the past. And this one's for the silence and the questions that it brings. And the smell of time and the reverence.

0: touch of the headstones on this Friday afternoon. Totally seems like what the doctor ordered. Here on the Goat Afternoon, it's Matt hanging out with you. And well, Halloween's coming up. As you know, it's the end of the month now. We're less than 30 days now until it hits. So, I think it's probably time we start putting together a good costume, hey? if we haven't already. So, are you one of those months ahead planners or last minute? are you just going to go into the basement, old box of clothes of things that might not have fit a couple months ago? But you've been doing good on your diet, so now you're going to see if you can put a costume together with that. I've done that a time or two. It does work out pretty well. The one time, though, I was like an old man Roman cleric joker thing. I don't know. I can find the picture, but it was also a businessman, too. There was a tie and a toga. It definitely looked weird.
1: The Goat.
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0: comma line crush. All that you are here on The Goat. Afternoon, it's Matt here with you. And you know, when talking about Halloween and the costumes and what have you, the best costumes are usually the ones that have the creativity behind them. Doesn't necessarily mean it's the one that costed you the most amount of money, right? The funniest ones, definitely just, they come from somebody that looks around the house and they think to themselves, what can I make with what I already have? the more frugal, the better, honestly, when it comes to some of these costumes, even reusing them or combining them or just wearing practical things as a costume. Like there was, I think it was grade 11 when I did this in high school. I just dressed up as a hiker. I put on my camping backpack and like a vest. I wore shorts and hiking boots and had metal pots and pans clanging around in the backpack all day. Yeah, the teachers weren't happy about that one.
1: The Goat.
2: It's back to school season. 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And children need 2 doses of MMR to protect against measles. 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

0: There's Led Zeppelin. Good times, bad times, all on the goat. Afternoon, it's Matt hanging out with you. And well, we're talking a little Halloweeny. How are you getting planned for your costume? I feel like it would be a lot more work, too, if you got some kiddos that you got to get costumes for as well. But also in the same breath, would it really be that difficult? Little boy, Spider-Man. Little girl, something. I don't know, they can wear something, whatever they want. Princess, there. See what I mean? The shopping's done for the kids. What about us grown-ups? We need to dress up nice. I can tell you this, my costume for the last 4 years, that wasn't even that expensive. I probably only paid $40 for it. Just the Top Gun Maverick suit. Just the flight suit. And it's worked every single time. Just got to have the aviators with them, too. That's like the only prop that you need. I will say, though, Halloween Eve, it's really hard to see outside wearing aviators. Very difficult. I've walked into many cars.
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1: Good afternoon, I'm Brendan Palu. Two people are dead following a head-on crash west of New Hazleton yesterday on Highway 16 that closed the highway for several hours. Northern BC spokesperson Corporal Jennifer Cooper says the crash was between a pickup truck and a semi-truck trailer.
2: The driver of the semi-trailer truck was transported to hospital for treatment of his injuries. Unfortunately, the driver and passenger in the pickup truck did not survive the incident. The deceased are a 39-year-old man and a 24-year-old man who are both local to the area.
1: She added the two deceased are a 39-year-old man and a 24-year-old man who are both locals to the area. The highway is since reopened and anyone who witnessed the incident or has dash camera footage is asked to contact the New Hazleton detachment. The provincial Conservatives have handpicked the person they believe will succeed John Rustad in the legislature. Diane Black was announced as the party's Echaco Lakes candidate for the October 24th provincial election. Now, Black is a chartered professional accountant with an MBA, bringing experience across the agriculture, energy, logging, transportation, and advanced education sectors. She is the Associate Vice President of Finance for Nicola Valley Institute of Technology, securing major funding and successfully led projects, which expanded training opportunities in the Merritt area. Rustad announced last week that he was not seeking re-election, ending a career in provincial politics that spanned two decades. BC NDP leader David Eby says his government would temporarily suspend part of the provincial gas tax if re-elected this month. He says the 10-cent reduction would be in place in response to the U.S.-Iran conflict. Eby says his government would also give the BC Utilities Commission more power to set price caps on gas and diesel. He cited data from the Utilities Commission that said major oil and gas companies are inflating their margins by as much as 20 cents a liter.
3: So when we say we're reducing the gas tax by 10 cents, that 10 cents will actually go to the consumers. And when we give the Utilities Commission these tools, they can crack down on that 20 cents the refiners have started charging out of nowhere, which means 30 cents a liter for drivers.
1: The BC Conservatives said this week that they would remove the PST on Canadian beer, wine, and spirits for the duration of the Canada-U.S. trade war. Meanwhile, the BC Greens announced plans yesterday to support renters, including implements vacancy control and ending pet bans. NUNBC finished the group of universities ranked in the 1,201st to 1,400 in the latest edition of the Times Higher Education World University Rankings. The rankings are divided into five pillars, with the UNBC score increasing in four of them, including teaching, research quality, industry, and posting its highest ever score in research environment. UNBC has seen its score increase six consecutive years, and Provost and Vice President Academic Dr. Michel Beaulieu explains why they're seeing that success.
4: I think it's the breadth of research being undertaken at the institution. It's not just one area. It's across all of our faculties. And what you're beginning to see now in the Times Higher Education World University Rankings is the echo of that that's occurring.
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2: We made it all the way to 4 o'clock here on the GOAT. Happy Friday. It's Matt hanging out with you, and it is time for some more weather. And it's still super straightforward. 14 the daytime high, current temp. 1Z overnight low, mainly sunny. That's it. So, getting this hour underway is a little bit of mammoth. This is the end, and it's here on the GOAT.
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0: That is Dexter and the Moon Rocks with Freaking Out. It's here on the GOAT. Afternoon, it's Matt here with you. And as we also know, with fall, winter is coming. It will show up. It's going to show its ugly face sooner than later. It's creeping in, which kind of makes it make sense for us to start going over our annual checklist. And what entails on this checklist? Well, I mean, nothing really crazy. Winter tires, that'd be one, especially since yesterday was the winter tire day. Don't tell anyone if you haven't changed them yet. Cleaning up outside, getting the yard ready to rock for the snow to show. Putting away maybe some summer equipment, too. Getting the lawnmower thrown in the shed, that type of deal, right? Getting things ready before the snow arrives. Because once winter shows up, do you really want to have to go outside and trudge through the snow to get those jobs done? No! So getting them done sooner than later is probably your best purview.
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0: Love Bites. That was Def Leppard here, 95.9 The Goat. Afternoon, it's Matt here with you. And you know, speaking from experience, and honestly, I was probably one of the residential procrastinating masters, I would say. I mean, I know everybody's got one thing they're putting off. Could be something as difficult as cleaning the garage, or something as simple as organizing the shelf in the shed. It could be whatever, right? But potentially a project that you've been ignoring. You ignored it for the summer, and now winter is going to be showing up right away, so you are running out of time. And you might have to say the famous last words, "I'll do it earlier next year." Yeah, no. It's either get it going now, or it's not going to get going. And I'm speaking from experience. So, you know, do as I say, not as I do.
1: The Goat.
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0: Alanis Morissette with Hand in My Pocket. Here on the Goat. Afternoon, it's Matt here with you, and we're just talking about getting your winter prep all done. And I mean, for a majority of us, it's honestly not that much to really get done. You do need to get your tires changed at some point if you're, you know, not using all seasons that are good to go in winter conditions. Get your shovel ready, kind of near the door or somewhere near the driveway. Best spot for it, I find. And then what else do you need? Your clothes, too. You might not have, like, the big parkas out ready to rock, the gloves, the winter boots, all that jazz. Getting that ready and maybe up to the mudroom's probably not the worst idea. Honestly, just at the end of the day, just being prepared for once old man winter really does show up and show his ugly mug. Yeah, just being prepared is the best way to do it, honestly. You definitely don't want to walk out the door wearing shorts, no jacket, and it's -5 and it's snowing. That's a great way to ruin the day. The Goat.
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1: I'm Zach Barrowcliff. Two people are dead following a head-on collision west of New Hazleton yesterday on Highway 16 that closed the highway for several hours. Northern BC spokesperson Corporal Jennifer Cooper says the crash was between a pickup truck and a semi-truck trailer.
2: The driver of the semi-trailer truck was transported to hospital for treatment of his injuries. Unfortunately, the driver and passenger in the pickup truck did not survive the incident. The deceased are a 39-year-old man and a 24-year-old man who are both local to the area.
1: The highway has since reopened, and anyone who witnessed the incident or has dash cam footage is asked to contact the New Hazleton detachment. The University of Northern British Columbia finished in the group of universities ranked 1,201 to 1,400 in the latest edition of the Times Higher Education World University Rankings. The rankings are divided into five pillars, with UNBC score increasing in four of them, including teaching, research quality, industry, and posting its highest ever score in research environment. UNBC has seen its score increase six consecutive years, and Vice President Academic Dr. Michelle Beaulieu explains why they're seeing that success.
3: I think it's the breadth of research being undertaken at the institution. It's not just one area. It's across all of our faculties. And what

0: beginning to see now in the Times Higher Education World University rankings is the echo of that that's occurring.
1: In continuing the increase, Dr. Beaulieu says they're going to stay the course and continue what they've been doing. The provincial conservatives have handpicked the person they believe will succeed John Rustad in the legislature. Diane Black was announced as the party's Nechako Lakes candidate for the October 24th provincial election. Black is a chartered professional accountant with an MBA, bringing experience across the agriculture, energy, logging, transportation, and advanced education sectors. She's the Associate Vice President Finance for Nickel Valley Institute of Technology, securing major funding and successfully led projects, which expanded training opportunities in the Merritt area. Rustad announced last week he was not seeking re-election, ending a career in provincial politics that spanned two decades. Downtown Fall Fest will be taking place throughout October in Prince George. The event, hosted by Downtown Prince George, will have new and returning activities, including its Sip into Fall celebration, where people can try different drinks and vote on their favorite. Executive Director Kirsty Berry says the winner this year won't be announced until the beginning of November.
2: You have until the end of October to cast your vote, and then we will do the draw kind of that first week of November.
1: Berry adds they're in the preliminary stages of having downtown trick-or-treating, with businesses already invested. Get daily and weekly news alerts directly to your inbox by signing up at MyNechakoValleyNow.com.
3: Well, thank you, as per usual, for the news update. Well, good afternoon. Matt here with you. And it is time to take another looky-loo at the weather. And it's still a lot more of the same, except for the current town. And for the daytime high. Okay, so it's not entirely the same. We're looking at 13 now for as warm as it'll be. It's our current temp as well. Nice and sunny for the rest of the day until we hit sunset. Looking around 7 o'clock and then 1 degree, the overnight low. That's it. All right, we can get our last hour underway. Get the weekend going with the Who. Who are you? Here on the go.
4: Here comes another hour of the greatest rock of all time.
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